0: GNR, it's Loudwire Nights. Before that, the latest one from The Warning. The Warning will have a new album out in August, which here in just a couple of days, we can say this month. It's kind of hard to believe, man. August is right around the corner. My name is Chuck, hanging with you, man. I'm going to take a quick break. When I get back, I've got the latest from the Autumn Kings. And that's next. 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

0: 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The number here is 844-205-LOUD, 844-205-5683. Anything you need, man, just hit me up. Coming up after this break, I've got the latest from Letdown. That's next.
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It's Loudwire Nights. That is Mighty Metallica. And I got to remind you, this week's Fight Club, it's been Metallica up against Megadeth. But not just the bands. We took two songs and threw them in the Fight Club. We took Metallica's OG version of Ride the Lightning and Megadeth's 2026 version, their cover of Ride the Lightning. And I want you to tell me which one is your favorite. Listen, I know where I stand, but I also know where Megadeth fans stand. And they love the new one from Megadeth, and they love to stand by Mustaine, who did help write Ride the Lightning. And so, maybe he deserves this more than Metallica. So I want to know who wins, who does deserve this? Is it Metallica's Ride the Lightning? Is it Megadeth's Ride the Lightning? Open up the Loudwire app, tap that button that says Chuck's Fight Club. Get those votes in. Tomorrow night, we will celebrate the winner. Right now, it is the latest from Breaking Ben. This is Something Wicked. It's Loudwire Nights.

0: 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My name is Chuck. I'm going to take a quick break, man, because when I get back, I will not be alone. Chuck Billy from Testament, he is hanging with us, man. He's coming up next.
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11: Well, we are fortunate to hang with some living legends on this show, and tonight I have no problem calling our special guest a legend. Later this year, the whole world will understand why he's a legend when he releases his memoir, Holding My Breath, the one and only Chuck Billy from Testament. Man, thank you so much for hanging with us tonight.
12: Yo, what's happening, Chuck?
11: It's good to see you, man.
12: What the fuck, Chuck?
11: Yes, the tale of the two Chucks tonight, man.
12: Right.
11: So, listen, I know I'm not the first one to use that word legend around your name, but I'm curious, man, what runs through your head when you hear something like that?
12: Oh, well, I mean, it's definitely a good compliment, but also it's another way of saying you're old. You have to be, you have to have some years to qualify in that legendary status. So, you know, it goes both ways, but it's definitely a compliment, especially if it's, you know, for myself, especially, you know, I don't see myself the best singer in the world. I do my best with what I do, but when I get complimented like that as a legend, it's like, wow. Cool, right on. I guess I entertained him pretty well for 40 something years, you know.
11: That's it, man. Yeah, and it is certainly more than just time, right? Like a lot of people can do it for a long time maybe, but maybe not to the level that you've done it.
12: Well, we've just been fortunate, you know, as far as our band goes, growing up at a time and a genre that was something new in the scene in the 80s, and then, you know, developing to where it is today. Yeah, I mean, yeah, we're still here developing today as we still write material today moving forward, you know?
11: I love it, man. Chuck Billy, thank you so much for being here. We're going to keep chatting coming up right now. It's the new one from The Perfect Circle. This is Starless. Loudwire Nights.

0: It's Loudwire Nights, and we are hanging out with Chuck Billy. I don't need to say anything other than that, man. Chuck Billy, living legend, thrash metal legend, man, from Testament. And he is gearing up for the release of his new book, his first memoir, Holding My Breath, The Two Testaments of Chuck Billy. And Chuck, you know, we opened the conversation just talking about how long you've already been doing this, but how does it feel, man? I know this book's not out until November, but how does it feel to have this done, have this ready for the world to get their hands on and read, man?
1: I mean, it feels good. I mean, I didn't know what I was getting myself into when I started the whole procedure, you know, but in the end, you know, I was working with a writer, David Erickson, and we put like a good 4 months of talking.

0: lot of hours in. And really therapeutic, you know, just kind of when you talk about and revisit your life, you know, especially for me, I mean, I went, mine goes back to like 8 months old, you know, I mean, that's, that's where the holding my breath phrase starts. So that's kind of the, you know, the something that goes on throughout my life as I use that holding my breath reference and how it plays into my life as a kid, because, you know, I've always done interviews and talked about Testament, not really about who I was growing up or a child or anything. So that's what kind of a lot of this is. And that's why it's really the two testaments of Chuck Billy, because I talk about the early years, younger, who I was and who I am becoming into this band. And then when I got sick in 2001 and the band breaking up, the original guys before that. And so that's the first Chuck, the wild Chuck, you know, and then after the cancer, beating cancer and having the reunion, it's a new testament and a new Chuck. So there's like two tales, but the thing of the story was, is like when I was real young, you know, I thought I was going to be, my life expectancy was going to be 38 years old. So when I got diagnosed with cancer, I was 38. So I thought, oh shit, the premonition's going to happen. And when I beat it and got out the other side and had the reunion and started making music and having things go to where we are today, 20 some odd years later, you know, you kind of look back and that's when you kind of go, when you're approached to do something like this, it's like, you know, yeah, I like to talk about when I thought I was going to expire to when I didn't and how I went through fighting the cancer with all my Native American healings and all that stuff with some really intense stories there. And it's pretty, just, it's really interesting. So I thought maybe now's the right time to maybe document it, capture it, you know. So I put in 20 plus years cancer free. So, you know, maybe it's time to write the book and talk about it and talk about how, you know, the early Chuck and the new Chuck collided and made maybe the new Chuck, the old Chuck, and what happened made this new testament and Chuck make these records that we did today, you know, and something about that. So it is all kind of tied together. So it just made sense to me, it's time to do what I'm doing.
1: Chuck Billy, thank you so much for being here, man. We're going to keep chatting. Coming up right now, let's pay tribute to Ozzy.
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0: Flower Nights. That is 3 days grace and May Day. We are hanging out with Chuck Billy from Testament as we dive into your new memoir, Holding My Breath, The Two Testaments of Chuck Billy, coming out in November. And, you know, like you said, this really isn't just a clever title. It really does chronicle, you know, two significant journeys in your life.
1: Yeah, and the crossroad, because when I had that, we had that benefit show, just me getting back with Testament, first of all, but then Exodus, Death Angel, Forbidden, Violence, all these Bay Area bands that had problems that put it aside and came together and are still together making some good music. So there was this weird, like almost taking one for the team crossroad thing that it got Testament back together, but a lot of Bay Area bands that, you know, kind of just, you know, idling.
0: Yeah, no, it's amazing. You think about everything that sort of came from that, man. I mean, you know, what could have been and what was obviously a very deeply personal thing for you just expanded into this, you know, amazing kind of defining moment.
1: Well, it's getting through the cancer, but then and having that opportunity, because I seriously thought I wasn't playing music anymore when I was ill. And after I beat it, because you'd look in the mirror and I'm like, that's not the singer. Test concerned or thinking about that. I was like, beat it. I'm going to be with my family. I'm going to live. But then having that break of getting a call to do a reunion show kind of opened that door. And then that was just like, wow, this is just kind of like a blessing to have this happen. You know, me get to back with the band. So what you learn from the mistake of the breakup to let's not let have that happen again, it's a whole different person and a whole different way to look at things and travel and do things together. So it's totally two different stories, you know, the way it happens. And I'm sure there's a good Testament book later to go with all five of us guys original to document that the way it happened, because this is mostly about the way me and Holding My Breath played into to who I am, you know?
0: Yeah, absolutely, man. Chuck Billy, thank you so much for being here. I'm going to take a quick break, but when I get back, you will still be here. We'll still be talking about your memoir, still celebrating Testament. Chuck Billy's up next.
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6: Just a gigantic thank you to Chuck Billy of Testament for hanging with us tonight as we celebrate the upcoming release of your memoir, Holding My Breath, The Two Testaments of Chuck Billy, coming out in November. And, you know, you said this was therapeutic. I'm curious, was it difficult? Like, was it hard to revisit some of these things? I mean, whether the earliest days of your life to the early days of Testament to the cancer to everything, like, was it difficult on you?
7: It was because you can't tell it all. And I have, there's so much. And I think when I was younger, and I think that's what I really wanted to kind of capture and get the point of who I was younger growing up, because, you know, I've always been this big kid, you know, and you'll see in photos. And when I was younger going through grammar school, man, I always seemed to be like 6 inches, a foot taller than everybody. And in sports, I was always just dominating because I was always just this big kid. You know, and sports was my thing, you know, so it just tells my story, who that kid was growing up, expectations of being an athlete, going to college and doing that, to getting kicked out of high school my senior year and having to turn it to music at that point, making a different choice in life. And it's just the way it all connected. Talking about it was like, wow, man, how this kind of made sense now that what happened. And now, especially the way I went as far as back as holding my breath as a child and what it meant to what it meant now still through life. But I still do that in a way, you know, especially with my bandmates and stuff. So it was really therapeutic talking about it. But again, and maybe it's just maybe made me even realize, you know, yeah, I'm going the right path and what I want to do at this point in life and how life is treating me and I'm treating it. It's an awesome place right now.
6: Prior to jumping into this, were you a typically nostalgic person? Like, were you comfortable looking back and talking about the past, or was this sort of like a whole new venture?
7: No, I when we sit around with the fellas in a band, yeah, that's when it's funny to talk about the old stuff. The other stuff, I don't, oh God, my memory's so bad, I got to be reminded of. Then I go, oh, yeah, oh, I remember that, you know? I'm that guy. So, but, you know, I'm just a really actually private guy. So doing this book, for me, I thought there was no way, I don't want to do that. And it just took time to finally say, you know, actually looking and talking and thinking about how I want to do it and present it. Yeah, the cancer is a big part, but how did that play a part in my life? And then I just kind of seen how the two parts of the breakup and the band and the recovery and the future of the band and then my personal journey through it that played into the band. So it was good to talk it through, you know, but it's strange. And I'm actually getting ready. I think tomorrow I start the audiobook to read it through. So that'll be a whole other thing. Just reading it through out loud, you know?
6: Yeah. And reading it probably some passages over and over and over.
7: Yeah. Yeah.
6: Chuck Billy, thank you so much for being here, man. We're going to keep chatting in the next hour. Right now, let's hear some Testament. Let's get heavy, man. This is Low.

0: get it.
1: It's Loudwire Nights, a little Limp Bizkit for you. My name is Chuck, and coming up in this hour, man, more with tonight's special guest, Chuck Billy from Testament. It is such a privilege to have him on the show. Cannot wait to keep talking about his new memoir, keep celebrating the legacy of Testament. That is coming up right now. It's the new one from Nickelback. This is Rattle the Cage. It's Loudwire Nights.

Loudwire Nights, that is Aerosmith. My name is Chuck. The number here is 844-205-LOUD, 844-205-5683. Anything you need, I am here for it, man. But I got to tell you this, I have to take a break because when I get back, we're still hanging out with tonight's special guest, Chuck Billy. Tonight's show is brought to you in part by NHTSA. 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Another car could turn out in front of you. 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

0: far. And I think nearly everyone that we've talked to, they've told us it's harder to do that, the book thing, than it is to create a new album. Does that resonate with you?
1: It's definitely not as fun. Writing records, definitely have a better time doing that. But this, you know, because, you know, I didn't have to sit at the typewriter and type it out myself. That's why I talked to it, had a writer.
0: Yeah.
1: And that's the challenge, to talk enough and live with him enough for him to know how I talk, you know, that's the thing. So it's a whole new thing. Definitely, you know, because we've done so many records, I know the process, putting it together, the timing, the layout, all this. A book's a little different. They kind of like everything kind of sped up, and it's the timing's different, and the marketing, just everything of what we're doing is just totally different, you know. So, but it's a new learning thing. I thought it was cool. It went by quick. I thought, oh man, okay, I'm committing to this. This is going to take, God, a couple of years. And I'm thinking, do I want to put that time in? And then talking to the writer and my publisher, they're all, no, we're going to get this thing out this year. I'm like, oh, really? Holy smokes.
0: Amazing.
1: So we dove right into it, and they went to work. He got to work, and then we just had a plan and got it done.
0: When you were approached with the idea, was it an easy yes, or were you not sure that you wanted to do this?
1: I wasn't sure, but I really enjoy reading autobiographies and all that kind of stuff. So I like that. And the ones I enjoyed was the ones that were more targeted at what I didn't know about those people when they were younger and growing up and who they were. So I like that. So that's what I kind of wanted to shoot for. So I, you know, knew what I kind of wanted to do. And then realizing after choosing that crossroad was there. And that's kind of when the title came up and the way we were going to write it and it out, you know.
0: Well, and it's amazing too, man. And you've hinted at this already, but just the inspiring part of all of this. Like, it isn't just a story, but, you know, someone reading this, whether it's something as specific as cancer or just whatever they might be going through, like, to see the story, to see these testaments, to see these two Chucks and, you know, getting to the end. It's a powerful thing, man.
1: Yeah. And that's my story I wanted to get is who the personality was of that young athlete.
0: Yeah.
1: Chuck, you know, who he was, and music wasn't really a big part of my life at that point till later on, you know, high school years, you know, pre-high school years. That's when really the music was getting a big part of it, you know? So, it was very cool. And I pulled in Alex and the guys that we talked to, like a lot of key people. We've like had tell their parts of some of my stories. And so it was pretty cool to do. And it was fun and to revisit some of the stuff I forgot about, you know, or I had talked about, and like, oh no, this is where I'm like, oh yeah, that's right, you're right.
0: Chuck Billy, thank you so much for being here, man. We're gonna keep chatting. Coming up right now, it is the latest from Greta Van Fleet. This is Play Your Games, Slidewire Nights.

0: Chuck Billy, coming out in November. And I just got to say, man, as incredible as the stories are in this book and just what you've put together, it starts with Rob Halford writing the foreword and it ends with Randy Blythe writing the afterword. I mean, that speaks volumes too, I think, to the book itself and to you and to your story. What did it mean to have these two guys put their names and their words in this book?
1: Well, they played the two parts of the two Chucks because, you know, in high school, I played guitar and I used to cut school and play Priest. That was it. Priest was my band. And I just learned every Priest song under the sun. And then getting to tour with Priest was a blessing, and becoming friends with Rob is awesome. So, you know, that was the early Chuck with the early band, the original guys. And then after my illness, then we got to go and tour with Lamb of God and play with Lamb of God. And Alex got to record on the Lamb of God record. So all of a sudden, Lamb of God came a part of the newer Chuck part of my life and the, and moving forward. But, you know, so, you know, that's the hardest part, to ask them to do that. As like, you know, do you mind writing a memoir? And like, you know, you almost don't want to get turned down, but those are the choices I had, you know?
0: Yeah.
1: Dio would have been one if he was still here, I'm sure, you know, Rob's right there. But, you know, when Rob said, yeah, he'll do it. And right away I'm like, hey, well, we can write something and, you know, or you can talk to my guy. And they were like, management was like, no, he wants to write it himself. And he did. And it came back like the next day.
0: Oh man.
1: And me and my wife were like in tears reading it. It was so like meaningful. It just like heartwarming. I just was like, oh my God, look at this, you know? And then to ask Randy, and of course, Randy's like, of course, him being an author and knows the whole process, was like, of course, I'll do anything I can to help, you know, your book. So he was on board to do that. So yeah, it's great. You know, and he's even offered to do some of the book tours I'll do, and, you know, do some things like that with me, you know? So we'll see, you know, it's a whole new venture.
0: Right on, man. Chuck Billy, thank you for being here. Coming up, we're going to hear that new one from Tony Iommi, and we will keep chatting with Chuck. Right now, it's GNR. It's Loudwire Nights.

It's Loudwire Nights, brand new music right there from the godfather of heavy metal, man, Tony Iommi, the riff master himself. That is called World Alone. You can dive into the song, the band that created that with Tony, and the details for his album that's coming out in October. Everything you need at loudwire.com. Right now, we're hanging out with another legend, Chuck Billy, frontman of Testament, who is getting ready to release his memoir, Holding My Breath, the two testaments of Chuck Billy, coming out in November. And I love this. And Chuck, yes, the book is about, you know, two lives that you've lived, the two testaments, two different Chucks, but really, you know, it's one story. It's one Chuck, man. And is there, like, having done this now and, you know, a whole lot of life lived and still more life to

0: come, is there a desire to do this again? Tell more stories?
1: Well, yeah, but like I said, I think a testament book would be official testament book with the five guys, original guys, and then all the band members throughout the years.
0: Yeah.
1: That would be the book I'd want to put together, the official, that, you know, coming from the right straight from the fucking horse's mouth. That's it, man. All the dirt, good or bad, you know.
0: That's it, man. Well,
1: you know, that's what it would be. It would have to be, because you'd have to get into it, and you know, because all of us probably still defend our sides that we still, you know, give us those problems. But I think we're all old enough to know, you know, when we're around each other, how to be cordial, and you know, that shit is that shit. You know, if we're gonna be that.

0: for the band, and they're already like 8 or 10 songs into the next record already. So hopefully we can get in the studio in 27. That's our goal, to get in there and record another record then.
1: Amazing. Listen, I didn't even have to ask you if you're working on anything new. Thank you, man. That's great.
0: It's there, man. It's ready.
1: Well, you can't beat that news, man. Chuck Billy, thank you so much for sharing that. Thank you for being here. We're going to wrap things up with you coming up right after this.
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8: One more time, a huge thank you to Chuck Billy for hanging with us as we celebrate the legacy of Testament as we get ready for the upcoming release of your memoir, Holding My Breath, The Two Testaments of Chuck Billy. Just a couple last questions, a little funner, but also, you know, maybe a little tough. But obviously, a lot of great stories, a lot of great memories. In the Bay Area, you saw a lot of shows and a lot of bands early on. And doing this for as long as you've done, you've seen a lot of shows and a lot of bands on huge stages all over the world. It's a loaded question, but what's one of the best live shows you've ever seen?
9: Oh, a live show that I've seen? Ugh. God, there's so many. But I mean, as far as I would say, like, production-wise, it's going to have to be Metallica, Rammstein, something like that. You know, Metallica for being in the round and creating that stage and environment. But Rammstein just being over the top theatrical with the shooting the flamethrowers and just all the craziness going on. It's pretty awesome, you know?
8: Yeah, it's tough to beat that, man. Personally, yeah. Do you have an all-time favorite live band besides Testament, of course?
9: God, all-time favorite live band. Well, I mean, not of this era.
8: That's good, man. Let's hear it.
9: mine would have to be UFO back when Michael Schenker was in UFO.
8: Hell yes. All right.
9: Like that record, back that live record, that's like my all-time favorite record. So, yeah.
8: Good, man. I'll take
9: Song-wise, production-wise, everything about it.
8: I love it. So, Testament wrapped up the tour with Overkill and Destruction. You're covering a lot of ground across Europe this summer too, including a massive show with Iron Maiden in Antwerp. Memoir is out in November. You know, you already hinted at some new music on the horizon too for next year, starting to work on it next year. I mean, what else is keeping you busy, or is that enough to keep you busy right now?
9: We got a lot going on. The calendar's booked with touring, a lot of touring going on. Next year's definitely just really full. But we actually go into Nashville end of August, early September, to remix Souls of Black. So now that we own Souls of Black now, we own our first four records now that we took them back after 35 years, we're going to go in and remix that one and remaster and repackage. So that'll be coming out sometime next year. Right now, we just did the Practice What You Preach stuff, and now we have a remastered vinyl that came out with a new album cover that just came out. So we're going to do that for all the records that we retained in the Atlantic years.
8: Amazing. I love hearing that, man.
9: Yeah. Well, always got something going on.
8: I was going to say, man, yeah. And it's fun, too, because it's, you know, that's nostalgic on some level, but it's also brand new, right? Getting to remix it and re-release it the way you want to.
9: Well, the fun thing is also then we go and play, like, you know, two or three weeks of special smaller shows, intimate shows of the record. We'll just perform that intimate evening with, you know, just do the whole record entirety or something. So those are always fun to do. We did that with Practice last year and we had a blast.
8: I love that, man. Chuck Billy, man, I can't thank you enough for hanging tonight. Congrats on the news of your memoir, Holding My Breath, out later this year. Congrats on the continued success of Testament's latest album, Parabellum, and all that's to come, man. Listeners, grab everything you need at testamentlegions.com and chuckbillybook.com. Go pre-order this memoir right now. And Chuck, man, anytime you want to catch up, the door is wide open whenever you want.
9: Right on, Chuck. I really appreciate it, man.
8: All right, let's keep it.

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1: Here we go. It's Mission Metallica, and tonight we're going to go old school with the opening track from A Master of Puppets. We're going to hear one of my favorites, and I think a bit of an undervalued song from the Black Album, and we're opening up with a bit of a deep cut from the Load Album, one of my favorites, and just, I tell this a lot, man, but just one of the funnest stories as far as song inspirations go, because this one was inspired by Waylon Jennings. Waylon told James Hetfield this story once that he was sitting at a bar drinking, maybe pretty drunk, and he caught this dude on the other side of the bar giving him the side eye and just staring daggers through him. And finally, Waylon just had enough. He got up, he goes over to this guy, and he realized this guy was out of his mind, just drunk, stoned, all of it. And Waylon was like, man, I've just been sitting there at the bar getting more and more ticked off, and I was wasting my hate on him. And James Hetfield, being James Hetfield, thought, you know what? That's a pretty killer line. I'm going to write a song. So here we go, kicking off Mission Metallica. This is Wasting My Hate. Loudwire Nights.

0: It's Loud Roar Nights. That is Battery. And before that, Don't Tread on Me, wrapping up tonight's Mission Metallica. Hope you've had as much fun as I have. I always have fun. It doesn't matter. It doesn't matter what we play, man. We're celebrating Metallica. It doesn't get any better than that. I'm going to take a quick break. When I get back, new music from Tim Montana, and we might just hear from the man himself. 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
6: Tomorrow, here in just a couple of hours, we are getting our hands on the brand new album from Tim Montana. It is called The Entire State of Tim Montana. I cannot wait to listen to it front to back over and over all weekend long, man. And Tim's just become such a good friend of rock and roll fans, of Loudwire Nights. And so I love seeing all the success and all of the hard work he's been putting into his music, man. And I cannot wait to see him open for Jackal at the Full Throttle Saloon at this year's Sturgis Motorcycle Rally. It's going to be a blast. Cannot wait to see him take the stage at Rocklahoma. All of it, man. But really, just cannot wait to get my hands on this album. But enough of me talking. Let's hear from the man himself about this album.
7: 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My new album, Entire State of Tim Montana, that's so much Montana. It's crazy, right? Is going to be out tomorrow everywhere. Here's my new single, Break Me Down.
6: 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This is Tim Montana on Loudwire Nights.

It's Loud Our Nights. That is the White Stripes and quite possibly the most recognizable song in the history of music, Seven Nation Army. Though I gotta say, this one is pretty recognizable too. Yeah, you know it. Loudwire Nights.

0: Broadway Nights at his Foo Fighters and the Glass. My name is Chuck. I'm going to take a quick break, man. When I get back, I've got the latest from Poppy. Get ready.
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2: You let me violate you. 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

It's Loudwire Nights. We are in the final hour of this Thursday night. Friday is right around the corner. The weekend is even closer, man. Hell yes. Hell yes. Hell yes. Let's get excited for the weekend. Coming up in this final hour, man, we are going to celebrate Alice in Chains with a very special nightcap. Let's see what else. We got the new one from Shinedown. That's a good one. We got the new one from Theory of a Dead Man. That's a good one. We've got a classic from Poison. That's a good one. We've got the latest from 3 Days Grace right now. Yeah, that's just what we do. We play good music, man. This one is called Don't Want to Go Home Tonight. It's Loudwire Nights.

0: doing what you do. I know how difficult it is and just how upside down your lifestyle is, your schedule is compared to everybody around you. So thank you, thank you, thank you. If there's anything we can do for you, man, just to make your night go a little faster, a little smoother, hit us up, 844-205-LOUD. Coming up after this break, the latest from Theory of a Dead Man. 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
4: Coming up, we'll get the latest from Shinedown off of their album 8. Right now, though, it's Theory of a Dead Man. This is Winnebago, Lay Low. 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
5: Oh!

Shine Down and Young Again. It's Loud Wire Nights. They are on the road right now, man. They are just busting their asses this year, covering so much ground all over the country. And I love seeing it. I love seeing stuff on social media. Everybody's just as happy as they can be when they're at a Shine Down show. And that's how it should be, man. That's how it should be at any rock and roll show. So let's keep it going, man. It's Poison. It's Loud Wire Nights.

0: It's Loud Orange Nights. That is Volbeat and My Favorite from their latest album, God of Angels Trust. That one is called Time Will Heal. I'm going to take a quick break, man. When I get back, I've got your nightcap ready to go, and we are celebrating Alice in Chains.
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9: It was on this day in 1996, so if you do the math, yes, 30 years ago, that Alice in Chains released their live album, Unplugged. That's right, Alice in Chains Unplugged. I think one of the greatest MTV Unplugged performances ever. Just so dang good, man. And still to this day, three decades later, I still get goosebumps hearing some of these songs. So tonight for the Nightcap, we're going to strip it down a bit, man, as we celebrate 30 years of Alice in Chains Unplugged as we turn to wood. Cheers to you, man. I will see you tomorrow night. It's going to be Friday, so let's get excited for that. Loudwire Nights.

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2: Old Glory, the Bald Eagle, and trucks with super high lift kits. 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Ladies and gentlemen, we now present America's morning show, The Rock Show with Chrissy and Wes.
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0: gets three scoops of crazy with a sprinkle of what the heck? This is Random Shit.
1: Tony Romo was arrested for driving while intoxicated in Wisconsin.
2: Uh-oh.
1: He should have stayed drunk near the Super Bowl because nobody looks for the Cowboys there.
2: Oh, Wes. The poor Cowboys. You just hammer them all the time.
0: Please remember to spay and neuter your stupid people. Here's more random shit.
2: That was perfect.
1: Okay.
2: A woman in Maine has 106 tattoos of sharks.
1: Oh.
2: It could be worse, though. She could have crabs.
1: Okay. Nah.
0: The more you know, the more you wish you didn't. Here's more random shit.
1: Police in New

0: Jersey are investigating after several children attending a YMCA summer camp allegedly consumed mushroom-laced edibles.
1: Uh-oh.
0: The kids are described as really cool with a fantastic grasp of their place in the universe.
1: Wes, you're terrible.
2: Okay. You just stole a grape from a supermarket made of giggles. This has been The Rock Show's Random Shit.

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0: 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Why think for yourself when The Rock Show can do it for you? This is Good Thing, Bad Thing.
1: All right, Chris, you got a list right here that we need to go through. It's very important to the people.
2: Oh, okay.
1: All right, it's old school things that would break somebody today. Just drive you nuts.
2: Okay, I got this.
1: All right, it gets a ding if you think it's accurate.
2: Okay.
1: It gets a buzz if you think you could actually handle it.
2: All right.
1: All right, number one, waiting by the phone for a call.
2: Oh.
1: Did that drive you crazy?
2: It did drive me crazy back in the day, or especially having to share the phone with my parents and all that.
1: We'll call that one accurate.
2: Yeah. Mm-hmm.
1: Number two, writing everything down by hand.
2: Oh.
1: Now, I will tell you this. I do want to mention right here that if you write things down by hand, you're more likely to remember them.
2: Mm.
1: But we're talking about writing everything down by hand.
2: Yeah.
1: Would that break you?
2: Yes. I have the worst handwriting in the world. I put everything.
1: Oh, that's right.
2: It's so bad. Like, chicken scratch is better. So I put everything in my phone. That would suck.
1: Yeah. And would it break you to have to research things at the library?
2: Yes.
1: Think about how much stuff you research each day.
2: No, I don't want to do that anymore. I remember accurate. Those days. Yeah.
1: All right, here you go. Having to use payphones again.
2: Yeah.
1: You have to hunt them down, then you have to have the exact change.
2: It's having the right change.
1: They never made it to bill changers or anything.
2: Yeah, no, I don't want to go back to that.
1: Kind of accurate. Would it break you to have a party line?
2: Like a second line?
1: You
2: oh,
1: don't
2: a party
1: even...
2: line with a bunch of friends on it.
1: No, dude.
2: What's a party line?
1: You don't even know what a party line
2: no,
1: is.
2: No, tell me.
1: It used to be that other people in your community would be on the same line because there was only so many phone lines, and it was called a party line.
2: Oh, no. I've never had that. No. I've just had, like, three-way calls with my friends. No, party lines?
1: That would break you.
2: Yeah, probably.
1: There you go. How about the having to use a manual typewriter?
2: Actually, that's kind of fun.
1: Yeah, until you make one mistake
2: on
1: then
2: you
1: paper.
2: Then you got to start over and go back and try to fix it with that whiteout stuff.
1: This is accurate.
2: Okay, yeah.
1: Yeah, and the whiteout never really worked.
2: No, it doesn't. No.
1: I've got one that didn't make the list.
2: Really?
1: Okay. Imagine this. Mm. Imagine you had a fraction of the TV channels you had right now, but you no longer had the ability to use a remote, and you had to push through the channels.
2: Get up and, yeah.
1: I can't imagine. I feel like I would go full Elvis and shoot the TV.
2: Yeah, no thanks.
0: Now you know the score. This is Good Thing, Bad Thing. 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

0: 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All the research looking for the best company to put in our door, it was so worth it. 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
0: Can't we stay in here a little longer? 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

fellowship, and way too much talk about food in the mornings. It's The Rock Show with Chrissy and Wes. 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

0: When questions have to be answered, it's you to the rescue. 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
1: Well, this one was based on a real-life discussion we had on the air regarding lasagna.
2: Yeah.
1: And we came up with a question, what food is not worth the trouble of making it?
2: Mm-hmm.
1: And I absolutely love lasagna.
2: Me
1: but
2: too.
1: It is so much work.
2: It is a pain.
1: You have to prepare it for 3 or 4 days, bury it underground under some banana leaves.
2: It's not that bad.
1: Over some hot coals. And then 3 shepherds have to come by with spices for it.
2: Right.
1: And these are Italian shepherds.
2: Mm-hmm, yeah.
1: And we all know how moody they are. So.
2: Oh.
1: It's trouble.
2: You're ridiculous.
1: What are you talking about? How the lasagna goes down in my place.
2: I'm coming over there next time.
1: Of course, you have 16 virgins making the noodles. It's a whole process.
2: Okay.
1: All right, so what else came up on the list other than lasagna?
2: Dude, so many good answers. Some of them are controversial, though.
1: Okay.
2: We're going to start with one of those. Kyle Russell said jalapeno poppers.
1: That is one. Okay.
2: It is work, but is it worth it?
1: I've got to put that on 2 different levels.
2: Mm.
1: Number one,
2: mm-hmm.
1: I have never made them successfully.
2: Oh, really?
1: But number two, I am one of those people who could eat them all
2: day. Me too. That's why that one's a tough one.
1: Yeah.
2: Lasagna did make the list many, many times, though, by the way.
1: Good.
2: Billy said chicken fried steak. He said, by the time I'm done cooking it, I don't even want to eat it anymore. And I have to agree with that one.
1: For me, no.
2: You gotta pound the meat and all that stuff, dude.
1: Where are you getting your meat?
2: You don't pound it out before you fry it?
1: No. That is one meat that I don't pound.
2: Oh, my goodness. What about this one from Victoria? You probably have no experience with

0: is, but I do croissants.
1: Croissants.
0: Croissants require layers and layers of dough and butter. It takes forever.
1: I just get the can.
0: Yeah, exactly.
1: Very easy to make.
0: You're not making
1: croissants. All right, give me one more. One more.
0: Beef Wellington.
1: Okay. Now, I know this from Hell's Kitchen.
0: Mm-hmm.
1: That is a piece of meat that's inside some kind of breaded crust or something like that.
0: It takes a long time, and there's lots of ways to mess it up.
1: Isn't beef Wellington basically chicken fried steak that's baked when you get down to it?
0: No, it's not at all.
1: It's beef with dough.
0: It's not at all a chicken fried steak when you get down to it.
1: I agree to disagree.
2: I'm veterinarian Dr.

0: on the phone is Marvelous Anomaly.
1: Yay! Woo!
0: Marvelous, the first thing we have to ask you is about the name. Was that your first choice of names, or were you a magnificent individual or something like that first?
2: Where does it come from?
3: The marvelous part is when I used to work at the bar. I was reading a book later on during the year. It said something about anomaly, and then I put it all together.
0: That is just fantastic. Well, we wanted to thank you for all your awesome answers to the smoking poll and all that good stuff.
2: And participating in our tomfoolery.
0: And we wanted to name you the second rock show super rockin' rock star. How do you feel about that, buddy?
3: Oh, that's pretty awesome, man. Appreciate it.
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1: It's Chrissy and Wes from The Rock Show on the Smoking Pool today. What food is not worth the trouble of making it?
2: All right, here's some more answers from listeners. We're going to start with another controversial one from Furman. He said tamales. Dude, that's a lot of work. He is correct.
1: I have never made them myself. Mm. All I know is some of my friends gather like a half dozen people in order to ease the workload.
2: Yes.
1: But it's, are they worth it?
2: It's a whole ordeal. He said, unless you're making a huge batch to sell, it's a long, messy process. He said, I'd rather hand over $18 to the little lady who appears out of nowhere whispering, ¿Quieres tamales?
1: No, I can
2: Did
1: get
2: you
1: them
2: like
1: for,
2: that?
1: I can get them for
2: $6. Did you like my Spanish,
1: It was very good Spanish.
2: Thank you.
1: Put the tamales on my plate. Yeah.
2: All right, let's see. Gina said ceviche. Yummy.
1: Ceviche.
2: Mm. You think that takes a lot to it? I mean, you just kind of put the lime on there.
1: I gotta tell you, I've never liked that.
2: No?
1: I've never tasted it.
2: Really?
1: Yeah.
2: Never had it.
1: I find the smell slightly repellent.
2: Well, I guess it is fishy. Okay. All right. Marvelous Anomaly said fried pickles. He said he can't ever get them right. I think you're being lazy, Marvelous. Those are pretty easy. Fried pickles.
1: Okay. Now, let's stop everything here. You have a problem frying a steak, but you don't have a problem frying a pickle.
2: Fried pickles are way easier, completely different.
1: It is a substance covered in another substance then fried.
2: It's
1: That's
2: the
1: all
2: preparation
1: it is.
2: That with the steak is totally different than the pickles. Moving on, I am not having...
1: No wonder you got fired from Cheesecake Factory.
2: I did not get fired.
1: I'm starting that
2: I'm
1: rumor.
2: Never coming to your house for chicken
1: I'm
2: fried steak night.
1: I'm starting that rumor right now.
2: Yeah, good luck. Chris Carlson said homemade noodles.
1: Oh, yeah. Yeah. There's no way I would go through that trouble.
2: You got to cook the box stuff like a regular person, y'all.
1: Like a human being.
2: And Alejandro said toast. He said it's either burned or not burned.
0: 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Now in convenient replay form. 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

0: It's Chrissy and Wes from The Rock Show on the smoking poll today. What food is not worth the trouble of making it? What do you think the number one answer was?
1: The number one answer is lasagna.
0: I am correct again.
1: Okay.
0: I am always correct.
1: You get to win sometimes.
0: Okay, then.
1: Everybody gets a few.
0: What else made the list?
1: Amanda said egg rolls. She said way too much rolling for something that disappears in 5 minutes.
0: That's a good point. Mm-hmm. My wife used to do that, and it's like tamales. It's just a whole thing.
1: Yeah, Rachel said dumplings. She said folding hundreds of them is a full-time job.
0: Yeah. Oh, those kind of dumplings.
1: You got to make a lot of dumplings.
0: See, I
1: yeah.
0: was thinking about like, chicken and dumplings.
1: No, like Chinese dumplings.
0: Okay.
1: Yeah, that requires some work.
0: Right. That would be the same as pierogies.
1: Yes, it would. Yeah. Very similar to pierogies, yes.
0: Are you amazed with my culinary
1: that
0: knowledge?
1: That was actually all right.
0: Right there?
1: Yes.
0: I know the pierogies.
1: They're different, but they are
0: that
1: similar.
0: That is a noodle with mashed potatoes inside.
1: Thank you, Wes.
0: All right.
1: It is delicious.
0: Glad I could help.
1: Mm.
0: I'm a little bit of a pierogi expert.
1: I don't know
0: about
1: that. You
0: probably heard that.
1: I have not heard that at all. I've heard a lot of things, but not that. Melissa said stuffed peppers. She says she loves eating them, but she hates making them.
0: I've never made them correctly.
1: I just made some not that long ago, and it was a little bit of work.
0: Mm.
1: Tina said enchiladas. She said rolling every single one gets old fast.
0: A little bit. Well, but it's worth it with enchiladas.
1: I think if you flat stack them, it's a little easier.
0: That's cheating.
1: Okay.
0: I don't like that.
1: All right, whatever.
0: Yeah.
1: Eric Salazar said homemade pizza dough. He said, I just let the pizza place handle that.
0: Yeah, exactly.
1: Yeah. Right. And two more for you. Kayla said cinnamon rolls from scratch. She said she just buys the tube every time. And Ryan, you might agree with this one. He said crab legs. He said too much cracking for too little meat.
0: Oh, 100%, dude. Yeah. Wait, he gets a trumpet.
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0: I wanted to bring my take on real coffee to the community. 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

0: Good morning, Butterbubbas. It's the Rock Show with Chrissy and Wes. It's hot and steaming news, fresh off the presses. 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
1: A British strongman may have officially won the award for worst sentence ever spoken out loud.
2: Okay.
1: 50-year-old John Stevenson said he became the first man to pull a car with his penis while completely on fire. The former bare-knuckle fighter dragged a 2-ton French police car about 40 meters down a street in England using a rope attached to his manhood after dousing himself in lighter fluid and lighting up. Stevenson admitted the stunt hurt quite a bit, but claimed he was too focused on being engulfed in flames to notice the pain downstairs. Amazingly, he says everything is still intact, and he completed the stunt to raise awareness for prostate cancer, bullying, and families dealing with childhood cancer. Oh my goodness, did you have to light yourself on fire?
2: I tell you what, I think I could pull a car with my wiener, too, if I was on fire.
1: Ugh.
2: You know what I mean?
1: Dude.
0: You just stepped into a big pile of news. Steamy. This has been the Rock Show's News Dump. Da-da-da-da-da-dump. 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
1: It's hot and steaming news, fresh off the presses. 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
2: A neighborhood in Indiana is on gator watch after a 2-foot alligator named Irwin escaped from an animal show operator. Mark Kohlhorst, who runs Mark's Ark Animal Show, says Irwin slipped out of a container after a show and was gone when he got home. Kohlhorst says the little gator isn't dangerous and will probably avoid people, but some neighbors aren't exactly thrilled, especially after claims another gator got loose in the area years ago. Irwin is still missing, and officials are now looking at local rules about exotic animals because apparently check the yard for alligators wasn't on anyone's Indiana bingo card.
3: So it sounds like this alligator said, see you later.
2: Oh, Wes. Dude, come on.
1: You just stepped into a big pile of news. Steamy. This has been the Rock Show's News Dump. Da-da-da-da-da-dump. It's like a clown car emptying out into your ears. It's the Rock Show with Chrissy and Wes.

0: 96.5, The Rock, San Angelo's rock station. When questions have to be answered, it's you to the rescue. 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
1: I hope this turns out to be a little bit of a tribute. Our question is, did you have a weird teacher?
2: Yeah, it's not much of a tribute.
1: Good or bad? Oh, no. Are they turning out mostly bad or weird?
2: Bad. Yeah, they're pretty weird, pretty bad.
1: Oh, I was just thinking we were going to get eccentric teachers.
2: Yeah, we got some eccentric, but some not so great.
1: Okay, all right. Well, we got started with the Rock Show Road Crew, which, by the way, you can join us any Sunday like. Here you go. Cousin Ronnie, did you have a weird teacher?
3: Yes. Her name is Miss Roten in Tucson. I went into high school, but she was freaking awesome, but she was so weird. She was about 70, 75 years old, and every time she would catch you not paying attention or talking, she had this lightning bolt that was made out of cardboard and aluminum for the shine, and she would chuck it at you.
2: Nice.
1: Okay.
2: I like that.
1: Or did she... I'd be worried I'd hit a kid in the eye or something.
3: Yeah. She didn't care. You're 75 years old. She's like, you're in my class.
1: It's lucky your arm didn't snap when she was throwing it. She was so old.
3: Yeah.
1: All right, Mr. Stephen Kelly, did you have a weird teacher?
4: My high school English teacher, he just didn't show up one day, didn't tell anybody. Like, we just sat in class without a teacher until the end of the day, and they finally came in. They're like, well, where's Mr. Thompson? Well, we don't know. He showed up 6 months later, like nothing had happened. He apparently had gone into a mental institution.
2: Oh, no.
4: Then got into a huge fight because he was pissed off that he lost his job. Because he disappeared for 6 months.
2: Okay.
1: Wow. Wow. Okay. But I'm willing to bet there's a lot of teachers in mental institutions.
2: Probably so.
1: Susie. Did you have a weird teacher?
5: They work in mental institutions, right? Anyway,
2: pretty much.
5: I did. His name was Mr. Hogg, and he was a math teacher, I think, in about fifth grade. And I don't want to be mean, but he did kind of look like a... His face was sort of hoggish looking, but he had a little bit of skin that was hanging down under his chin. He would take his pen and play with it.
2: Ew. Oh, that's gross.
1: Okay.
2: Ew.
1: All right. That is intense. Okay. And Jeremy, did you have a weird teacher?
6: I had several weird teachers in high school, junior high, high school. But they were weird in a good way. They helped mold me the way that I am.
2: Well, that's good.
1: Okay. All right. We're not going to talk about the way you are because you have a separate identity. So I'm just going to go ahead and say on record that most people who have a secret identity weren't helped by teachers. Okay? All right.
2: Poor Jeremy.
0: It's freshly reheated stuff served up steaming hot. 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

0: they're pretty sure they have the rizz. They just don't know what it means. It's The Rock Show with Chrissy and Wes. 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
1: It's Chrissy and Wes from The Rock Show. Our question today on the smoking poll: did you have a weird teacher? Good or bad? Better or worse? What did they do? Were they creepy?
2: Dude, I would tell you the number one answer is the teachers were just real creepy.
1: Okay, we're going to skip those.
2: We're going to skip the creepiest ones. Sorry, guys.
1: We're kind of looking for eccentric here is what we're looking for.
2: Some of these were just downright icky.
1: All right.
2: Let's start with Glenda. She said she had a fourth grade science teacher that used to scrape his head with a pin and then put the pin in his mouth. She said it was really gross. Yeah, kind of used it to scratch some of them itches and then kind of nibbled on it a little bit. Dean Dodson said his ninth grade algebra teacher, Mr. Burgess, he said he was a very eccentric man and he drove a suicide door Lincoln Continental.
1: Ooh.
2: And he mumbled to himself a lot and he always wore the same corduroy jacket with elbow patches, but he had an IQ of around 160.
1: Wow. Man, this sounds like he just like drew out a character for a television show.
2: Doesn't it? It really
1: does. You know what I mean?
2: Yeah.
1: You painted quite a picture there, guy.
2: Right? Elizabeth said she had an eighth grade teacher named Mr. Spray, and he reaffirmed her love for the color purple by his daily use of it in his apparel. She said he wore purple all the time, and he cussed a little bit, too. But he gave extra credit to anybody that attended poetry slams outside of class. She said he was the coolest weirdo ever.
1: Okay.
2: I like
1: now
2: that.
1: Now, see, that's what we're looking for right there.
2: Yeah, cool weirdos.
1: Cool weirdos, people we could hang with.
2: Yeah, not the creepy ones.
1: Uh-huh.
2: Brandy said when she was a sophomore in high school, one of her teachers

0: This one's wild. Okay. This is from Jay Jones. You know, there was a teacher that I apparently called out for being sexist a bunch. She said, but she remembers mainly that he kept a flask of liquor in his cabinet, and he was always very obvious about drinking from it. She said that this was during the hiding clear liquors in water bottles era of the 2000s.
1: Yeah.
0: And she said none of them were going to call them out on it because they were just as guilty. She said it was an English class full of drunk students and a drunk teacher. She said he is dead now. Rest in peace.
1: Awesome.
0: And Dave said, well, I won't name this teacher because they're in this area probably.
1: Oh, okay.
0: He said that she smelled of booze quite often and that he guessed that every night was a weekend to her. She no longer has a job there.
2: Same rock show chaos, now in convenient replay form. This is the goodest of the rock show.
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1: It's Chrissy and Wes from The Rock Show. On the smoking poll today, did you have a weird teacher, good or bad?
2: All right, here's one from Matt Morgan.
1: Mm-hmm.
2: He said, my favorite teacher was my high school art teacher, Mr. Graham.
1: Yeah.
2: He said he was weird in that he actually took an interest in his students. He said not many teachers did that, and they're still friends and actually colleagues now because he does the artwork for his band. So he does all of the all the renegade of folk art. He does all of that. Isn't that cool?
1: That is very cool. And I know they had the spider with the maracas.
2: Yeah, yeah.
1: So now I know his teacher did that.
2: He's got all kinds of cool art on all of his music stuff.
1: I had no idea spiders
2: really cool.
1: could play maracas.
2: Oh, they can very well. They've
1: very
2: got all
1: skilled.
2: Those arms.
1: Yeah, a lot of rhythm going
2: play
1: on there.
2: A lot of maracas.
1: Uh-huh.
2: Okay, here's one from Jake. He said his science teacher in the early 90s, he said he forgot his name, but he said every Friday he just wouldn't have class, but he would invite all the students to just come over to his desk to hang out.

0: and he said girls would sit on this old dude's leg. He said he's dead and gone now, and he didn't realize how inappropriate that was until years later.
1: Oh, yeah.
0: He must have been pretty cool.
1: Well, it might not even have been an inappropriate situation. You certainly don't want to get into it now.
0: Yeah, anytime a student's sitting on your leg, it's probably inappropriate.
1: Right. Oh, which, by the way, I saw Gary the intern over the weekend. Guess what kind of picture we took?
0: What?
1: Him sitting on my leg.
0: Okay, see, yeah. Inappropriate.
1: Yeah, it's very inappropriate now that I think about
0: it. Yeah, it's not good.
1: Gary has a very bony butt,
0: by
1: the way.
0: Oh, my God.
1: Very bony.
0: Oh, Gary the intern, we miss you, man.
1: Yeah.
0: Wish you were here. Wish you were here. Sheila said she had an astronomy teacher at college that didn't believe in aliens. And she said that she was like, hello, have you ever watched Star Trek? I love that. Doug said that he's just scanning the comments to make sure he doesn't see any of his former students on
1: okay,
0: here.
1: Okay, then.
0: That's Doug Warren.
1: Yeah.
0: Anybody want to send us a message
1: Mr.
0: about
1: Warren,
0: him?
1: Mr. Warren, yeah.
0: Mr. Warren.
1: Uh-huh.
0: Morgan said she had a sub that would eat orange peels and then make them watch and talk about it. Gross. That would make my skin crawl.
1: You know, I feel like you're kink shaming at this point.
0: Ah, gross.
1: Right.
0: And James Webb said, why does everybody's experience on here sound like they could be in a Goosebumps book?
1: Ah.
0: I'm kind of wondering that, too. And you want one more?
1: One more.
0: All right, one more from Walker Singleton. He said, I had a history teacher in seventh grade that would do one-handed push-ups for spare change.
1: Yes.
0: Said one day he was covering how gross food was before the FDA, and he noticed a girl in the front row start gagging, so he got even more graphic about it.
1: Yeah.
0: Started talking about severed fingers and chopped up rats in canned foods until the girl ran to the bathroom to throw up. He said he was the best teacher ever.
1: That is absolutely awesome.
0: That's funny.
1: Now, we are done for the day, but we are not done. We appreciate your stories so much. We want to salute these eccentric teachers who are in there fighting the battle each and every day. So we will have more smoke and poll on this topic for tomorrow. Now, if you did not get to add to this topic and you'd like to, we will double back and take a look at the answers.
0: Yes,
1: okay?
0: Go add those answers now.
1: All right.
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1: All right.
2: You ready?
1: Bah. I'm never ready, dude.
2: Chrissy. Just,
1: what?
2: Chrissy.
1: What?
2: How come pelicans are always low on cash? Chrissy, I want you to think about it. How come pelicans are always low on cash? Because they have really large bills.
1: Oh, that's horrible. That was just really, really bad. I got nothing for you, man. God.
0: This has been Great Moments in Dad Jokery on The Rock Show. It's the stuff you talk about at work. 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

0: 96.5, The Rock, San Angelo's rock station. When questions have to be answered, it's you to the rescue. 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
1: You ever wish you could flip them pancakes and catch them in the pan?
2: Yeah.
1: That's what I would describe as a useless skill.
2: Oh.
1: And our question today is, if you could instantly master one useless skill, what would it be? You're never going to be judged for your pancake flipping there, Chris.
2: Are you having trouble flipping pancakes, Wes?
1: That's what you call an example.
2: Oh, okay.
1: An example.
2: I was wondering if that's the one that you wanted.
1: No, I want to be able to cook hot dogs with my mind.
2: Oh, okay.
1: You know, and not have them explode.
2: Both very useful.
1: I can cook them with my mind, but they do explode right now.
2: Oh, okay.
1: I want them to just be ready and good to go.
2: Right.
1: I like a good hot dog.
2: Okay.
1: We get together with the Rock Show Road Crew every Sunday to get their answers to get us started. Here's what they had to say.
3: Stephen Kelly, if you could master one useless skill, what would it be?
4: That I never miss a fly.
3: Never miss a fly.
2: Okay. Oh, yeah.
3: Good one. All right, Cousin Ronnie, if you could instantly master one useless skill, what would it be?
5: Cleaning over at these restaurants that I go see. I'll just walk over there and bam, my area that I work in is perfectly clean.
1: Yeah.
2: So I'm nice.
5: Yeah.
2: There
3: you go. You can't help the rest of the restaurant, but you clean your own area. Mm. There you go.
5: Yeah, I clean my, yeah. Just, it's there, it's clean.
3: Stephanie, if you could instantly master one useless skill, what would it be?
6: Perfectly folding fitted sheets.
3: Oh,
2: nice.
3: And you'd be invited over to our houses, mm-hmm. too. Susie Shea, what about you? What's your one

0: useless skill you'd like to master?
1: I'm going to second folding fitted sheets.
0: Okay, you guys could get together and have sheet folding parties. Woo-hoo. That's amazing.
2: Sounds okay.
0: All right. Jeremy, if you could instantly master one useless skill, what would it be?
3: Making the perfect amount of pasta so there's neither any leftovers or regrets.
0: Ooh. Oh my God, that is such a perfect good answer. One. I love that. And Anna, if you could master one useless skill, what would it be?
4: Nose picking.
0: Okay.
4: Nose picking. Nobody's going to admit that they do that, but come on. Everybody picks their nose.
0: You
4: want to
0: be an expert at it, is what you're saying.
4: Yeah.
0: Okay, all right.
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0: has to learn to play the piano, which isn't really useless, I
1: guess.
0: Think
1: that's useless.
0: It's pretty useful.
1: Yeah.
0: Bubba said he wants to fart on command.
1: Okay.
0: Yeah.
1: Bubba, why would, why?
0: I mean, think about
1: well,
0: it.
1: Well, because he's Bubba.
0: Right.
1: That's why.
0: That's a big part of
1: it. Uh-huh.
0: Furman Castillo says he wants to win in one of those lightsaber competitions. Nice. John said he wants to make other people fart at will.
1: Okay. Now, see, that is good.
0: That is evil.
1: Uh-huh.
0: And Kelly just wants to get the USB plugged in correctly the first try.
1: I love that answer.
0: Thank you, guys.
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1: Old Glory, the Bald Eagle, and trucks with super high lift kits. 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

0: this turns out to be a little bit of a tribute. Our question is, did you have a weird teacher?
1: Yeah, it's not much of a tribute.
0: Good or bad? Oh, no. Are they turning out mostly bad or weird?
1: Bad. Yeah, they're pretty weird, pretty bad.
0: Oh, I was just thinking we were going to get eccentric teachers.
1: Yeah, we got some eccentric, but some not so great.
0: Okay, all right. Well, we got started with the Rock Show Road Crew, which, by the way, you could join us any Sunday you like. Here you go. Cousin Ronnie, did you have a weird teacher?
2: Yes. Her name is Miss Roten in Tucson. I went into high school, but she was freaking awesome, but she was so weird. She was about 70, 75 years old, and every time she would catch you not paying attention or talking, she had this lightning bolt that was made out of cardboard and aluminum for the shine, and she would chuck it at you.
1: Nice.
0: Oh, okay.
1: I like that.
0: Or did she... I'd be worried I'd hit a kid in the eye or something.
2: Yeah. She didn't care. You're 75 years old. She's lucky you're in my class.
0: It's lucky your arm didn't snap when she was throwing it. She was so old.
2: Yeah.
0: All right, Mr. Stephen Kelly, did you have a weird teacher?
3: My high school English teacher, he just didn't show up one day. Didn't tell anybody. Like, we just sat in class without a teacher until the end of the day. And they finally came in. They're like, well, where's Mr. Thompson? Well, we don't know. He showed up 6 months later, like nothing had happened. He apparently had gone into a mental institution.
1: Oh, no.
3: Then got into a huge fight because he was pissed off that he lost his job. Because he disappeared for 6 months.
1: Okay.
0: Wow. Wow. Okay. But I'm willing to bet there's a lot of teachers in mental institutions.
1: Probably so.
0: Susie. Did you have a weird teacher?
4: They work in mental institutions, right?
1: Anyway, pretty much.
4: I did. His name was Mr. Hogg, and he was a math teacher, I think, in about fifth grade. And I don't want to be mean, but he did kind of look like a... His face was sort of hoggish looking, but he had a little bit of skin that was hanging down under his chin. He would take his pen and play with it.
1: Ew. Oh, that's gross.
0: Okay.
1: Ew.
0: All right. That is intense. Okay. And Jeremy, did you have a weird teacher?
5: I had several weird teachers in high school, junior high school. But they were weird in a good way. They helped mold me the way that I am.
1: Well, that's good.
0: Okay. All right.
1: That's
0: we're not going to talk about the way you are because you have a separate identity. So I'm just going to go ahead and say on record that most people who have a secret identity weren't helped by teachers. Okay? All right.
1: Poor Jeremy.
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1: It's Chrissy and Wes from The Rock Show. Our question today on the smoking poll: did you have a weird teacher? Good or bad? Better or worse? What did they do? Were they creepy?
2: Dude, I'm going to tell you the number one answer is the teachers were just real creepy.
1: Okay, we're going to skip those.
2: We're going to skip the creepiest one. Sorry, guys.
1: We're kind of looking for eccentric here is what we're looking for.
2: Some of these were just downright icky.
1: All right.
2: Let's start with Glenda. She said she had a fourth grade science teacher that used to scrape his head with a pin and then put the pin in his mouth. She said it was really gross. Yeah, kind of used it to scratch some of them itches and then kind of nibbled on it a little bit. Dean Dodson said his ninth grade algebra teacher, Mr. Burgess, he said he was a very eccentric man and he drove a suicide door Lincoln Continental.
1: Ooh.
2: And he mumbled to himself a lot and he always wore the same corduroy jacket with elbow patches, but he had an IQ of around 160.
1: Wow. Man, this sounds like he just like drew out a character for a television
2: Doesn't
1: show.
2: Doesn't it? It really
1: you
2: does.
1: You know what I mean?
2: Yeah.
1: You painted quite a picture there,
2: right,
1: guy.
2: Right? Elizabeth said she had an eighth grade teacher named Mr. Spray, and he reaffirmed her love for the color purple by his daily use of it in his apparel. She said he wore purple all the time, and he cussed a little bit, too. But he gave extra credit to anybody that attended poetry slams outside of class. She said he was the coolest weirdo ever.
1: Okay.
2: I like
1: now
2: that.
1: Now, see, that's what we're looking for right there.
2: Yeah, cool weirdos.
1: Cool weirdos, people we could hang with.
2: Yeah, not the creepy ones.
1: Uh-huh.
2: Brandy said when she was a sophomore in high school, one of her teachers lost his temper with the class because they were just talking too much.
1: Yeah.
2: And he put his elbow through a whiteboard, and it left a big old hole in it.
1: Oh, no.
2: Oh.
1: Yeah, that's not good. That's a little

0: Terrifying.
1: Not good at all.
0: I hope he wasn't there the next day.
1: Listen to this one. This one's wild. Okay. This is from Jay Jones. So there was a teacher that I apparently called out for being sexist a bunch. But she remembers mainly that he kept a flask of liquor in his cabinet, and he was always very obvious about drinking from it. She said that this was during the hiding clear liquors in water bottles era of the 2000s.
0: Yeah.
1: And she said none of them were going to call them out on it because they were just as guilty. She said it was an English class full of drunk students and a drunk teacher. She said he is dead now. Rest in peace.
0: Awesome.
1: And Dave said, I won't name this teacher because they're in this area probably.
0: Oh, okay.
1: He said that she smelled of booze quite often and that he guessed that every night was a weekend to her. She no longer has a job there.
2: It's freshly reheated stuff, served up steaming hot. This is the goodest of the Rock Show.
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0: Saving souls, one semi-anonymous call at a time. 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
1: All right, Austin, tell us your story.
2: All right, so it was keeping me up at like 3 o'clock in the morning, so I think the universe was telling me I needed to like cleanse my soul. But One time I was like 7, and my grandma took away my Game Boy, so I went and peed on her church shoes. And she never found out, and now she's dead, so I guess it doesn't matter. But I guess it made me feel better just to say it, so I just needed to get that off my chest to somebody.
3: We're glad we could be here for you, man.
2: Yeah, for sure.
0: This has been the Rock Show Confessional. Now go forth and be awesome to each other. Mudda-puppas. Friends, fellowship, and way too much talk about food in the mornings. 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
1: It's Chrissy and Wes from The Rock Show on the smoking pole today. Did you have a weird teacher, good or bad?
2: All right, here's one from Matt Morgan.
1: Mm-hmm.
2: He said, my favorite teacher was my high school art teacher, Mr. Graham.
1: Yeah.
2: He said he was weird in that he actually took an interest in his students. He said not many teachers did that, and they're still friends and actually colleagues now because he does the artwork for his band. So he does all of the all the renegade of folk art. He does all of that. Isn't that cool?
1: That is very cool. And I know they had the spider with the maracas.
2: Yeah, yeah.
1: So now I know his teacher did that.
2: He's got all kinds of cool art on all of his...

0: music stuff.
1: I had no idea spiders could play maracas.
0: Oh, they can very well. They've got all those arms.
1: Yeah, a lot of rhythm going on there.
0: A lot of maracas.
1: Uh-huh.
0: Okay, here's one from Jake. He said his science teacher in the early 90s, he said he forgot his name, but he said every Friday he just wouldn't have class, but he would invite all the students to just come over to his desk to hang out, and he said girls would sit on this old dude's leg. He said he's dead and gone now, and he didn't realize how inappropriate that was until years later.
1: Oh, yeah.
0: He must have been pretty cool.
1: Well, it might not even have been an inappropriate situation. You certainly don't want to get into it now.
0: Yeah, anytime a student's sitting on your leg, it's probably inappropriate.
1: Right. Oh, which, by the way, I saw Gary the intern over the weekend. Guess what kind of picture we took?
0: What?
1: Him sitting on my leg.
0: Okay, see, yeah. Inappropriate.
1: Yeah, it's very inappropriate now that I think about
0: it. Yeah, it's not good.
1: Gary has a very bony butt,
0: by
1: the way.
0: Oh, my God.
1: Very bony.
0: Oh, Gary the intern, we miss you, man.
1: Yeah.
0: Wish you were here. Sheila said she had an astronomy teacher at college that didn't believe in aliens. And she said that she was like, hello, have you ever watched Star Trek? I love that. Doug said that he's just scanning the comments to make sure he doesn't see any of his former students on here.
1: Okay,
0: that's
1: then.
0: That's Doug Warren.
1: Yeah.
0: Anybody want to send us a message
1: Mr.
0: about
1: Warren,
0: him?
1: Mr. Warren, yeah.
0: Mr. Warren.
1: Uh-huh.
0: Morgan said she had a sub that would eat orange peels and then make them watch and talk about it. Gross. That would make my skin crawl.
1: You know, I feel like you're kink shaming at this point.
0: Ah, gross.
1: Right.
0: And James Webb said, why does everybody's experience on here sound like they could be in a Goosebumps book?
1: Ah.
0: I'm kind of wondering that, too. And you want one more?
1: One more.
0: All right, one more from Walker Singleton. He said, I had a history teacher in seventh grade that would do one-handed push-ups for spare change.
1: Yes.
0: Said one day he was covering how gross food was before the FDA, and he noticed a girl in the front row start gagging, so he got even more graphic about it.
1: Yeah.
0: Started talking about severed fingers and chopped up rats in canned foods until the girl ran to the bathroom to throw up. He said he was the best teacher ever.
1: That is absolutely awesome.
0: That's funny.
1: Now, we are done for the day, but we are not done. We appreciate your stories so much. We want to salute these eccentric teachers who are in there fighting the battle each and every day. So we will have more smoke and poll on this topic for tomorrow. Now, if you did not get to add to this topic and you'd like to, we will double back and take a look at the answers.
0: Yes,
1: okay?
0: Go add those answers now.
1: All right.
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Down home. Oh, so good. Okay, they're not like biscuits and gravy at all. I'm just hungry. It's The Rock Show with Chrissy and Wes. We never let anything distract us from playing the best. Ooh, squirrel. Wait, what? Yeah. 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
1: A British strongman may have officially won the award for worst sentence ever spoken out loud.
2: Okay.
1: 50-year-old John Stevenson said he became the first man to pull a car with his penis while completely on fire. The former bare-knuckle fighter dragged a 2-ton French police car about 40 meters down a street in England using a rope attached to his manhood after dousing himself in lighter fluid and lighting up. Stevenson admitted the stunt hurt quite a bit, but claimed he was too focused on being engulfed in flames to notice the pain downstairs. Amazingly, he says everything is still intact, and he completed the stunt to raise awareness for prostate cancer, bullying, and families dealing

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Well, it's your final day to score a shot at winning that trip to Rocklahoma 20. Details on our latest flyaway are up now on our mobile app. And coming up, apparently the secret to surviving the workday is not a raise or a promotion or even leaving early. It's something Gen Z calls a micro joy. We're going to figure out what your micro joy is coming up here in about 10 minutes. First, it's the crew.

coworkers are annoying you, just keep calm and rock hard. 30 minutes of nonstop rock on 96.5 The Rock, San Angelo's rock station.

0: It's tool time on this Friday morning with me, KC, as it is time now to find out what your microjoy is. There's a new report that says Gen Z workers are intentionally adding these little microjoys into their workday. And they're just small little things that make work a little bit more enjoyable, you know, like stepping outside for some fresh air, maybe grabbing your favorite snack, or talking to the only coworker you actually get along with, or maybe just taking a quick break, you know? Nearly 8 out of 10 young adults surveyed said that short breaks make their workday better, and most said those breaks can actually help them perform better. I think we've all had our own version of this forever. We didn't just give it a fancy name. I mean, mine might be realizing a meeting was canceled. That's kind of a joy to me, especially when it's a meeting that could have just been an email. I love it when they cancel those ones. Finding food in the break room is also another micro joy of mine because I'm kind of a fatty. So I'd like to know what your micro joy is at work. Like, let me know via the app if you have any micro joys that get you through the day. Like that one thing that helps you make it through the day without putting your computer through a window. You know what I'm talking about. Let me know via the app, okay? We got Green Day coming up, Dio on the way. Plus, we're going to hear the new one from 3 Days Grace and details on that Rocklahoma flyaway. Don't you go anywhere.
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all hail Dio. It's Rainbow in the Dark on this Friday morning. The final day of the Rocklahoma Flyaway. 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

0: Rights, and on tonight's show, we've got a whole lot of celebrating to do, man. We're going to celebrate some birthdays from Mr. John 5 and M. Shadows of Avenged Sevenfold. We've also got some new music to celebrate because we've got new albums from Five Finger Death Punch and Tim Montana. And as if that wasn't enough, it is Friday, so that means we're going to close things out with an hour of nothing but heavy metal and hard rock. Don't be late, man. I'll see you very soon. Loudwire Night starts at 7 o'clock.
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0: Off of the Scream 7 soundtrack, it's Ice Nine Kills with Twisting the Knife on this Friday morning. 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

Gearing up for the weekend with the mighty Metallicas. I got another exciting episode of Dig This coming up. See Oscar Mayer celebrating the Wienermobile's birthday with a cake surrounded by hot dogs. And somehow that description gets dirtier every time I say it. I got Dig This coming up in 10 minutes. But first, Jelly Roll needs a favor.

your boss has a micromanagement problem, we have a volume management solution. 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Yeah!

0: fighting for your right to party. Thank you for your service. It's the Beastie Boys. As it is time now for another exciting episode of Dig This, where I got something I know you can dig, man. The Oscar Mayer Wienermobile is celebrating its 90th birthday. And apparently a normal cake wasn't weird enough. So they created something called the Wiener Cake, which is also the title of my sex tape. I'm kidding. There's a two-tier cake surrounded by actual hot dogs. They got the ketchup and mustard-colored decorations and a little Wienermobile topper right there on top. It's adorable. And they're going to sell them in a few locations in New York, Los Angeles, and Chicago for a limited time. But I have questions. Are the hot dogs cold? Are they touching the frosting? Like, do you eat a slice of cake and then cleanse your palate with a room temperature hot dog? I want to know, all right? I like hot dogs and I like cake, but I also like toothpaste and orange juice. And I don't combine those either. So I want to know, does wiener cake actually taste like hot dogs? I guess you'll have to drive to Chicago or New York City to find out, all right? There you go. Let's dig this. As we got Godsmack coming up, plus Led Zeppelin and more details, and you can win $500. Don't go anywhere.
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0: music to celebrate because we've got new albums from Five Finger Death Punch and Tim Montana. And as if that wasn't enough, it is Friday, so that means we're going to close things out with an hour of nothing but heavy metal and hard rock. Don't be late, man. I'll see you very soon. Loudwire Night starts at 7 o'clock.
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out to our buddy Tommy T, who just recently won our Five Finger Death Punch flyaway to Kansas City. He and a friend are going to be rolling to Kansas City. Go see the show, plus have a nice little sit-down barbecue lunch date with Chuck Armstrong of Loudwire Nights and a member of Five Finger Death Punch. And hopefully, he brings us back some ribs so we can try some too. Please? Let's keep it going now with Aerosmith.

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Gearing up for the lunch hour. Got your dumb of the day coming your way here soon. 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

Just kicking off the lunch hour with Bush. As I got your dum-dum of the day coming your way. And today's dum-dum tried to turn a drug arrest into a romantic movie scene, almost like a Hallmark movie, but it did not work. Your dum-dum of the day coming up in 7 minutes. First, it's Bon Jovi.

It's Seether and Walls Come Down, all part of the lunch hour, as it is time now for your dum-dum of the day. Stupid dummies doing stupid stuff, and today's dum-dum is another one of those Florida man stories. Yeah, today's dum-dum, a 29-year-old Florida man got pulled over and allegedly ran into the woods while police were trying to arrest him. So they sicked the dogs on him. The canine unit eventually tracked him down, hiding in some thick brush, and the police say he had a loaded handgun, meth, fentanyl, and a bunch of crack cocaine in his backpack. But while officers were putting him in handcuffs, he apparently was still on the phone with his girlfriend. And in the body cam footage, you can hear him, you know, repeatedly shouting, "I love you, bae! I love you! I love you! Wait for me!" You know, stuff like that. It's either incredibly romantic or the worst possible way to end a phone call. But nothing says commitment like making sure your girlfriend hears a canine barking in the background. So, congratulations to today's dum-dum of the day. I love you, boo-boo! Your dum-dum of the day with more of the lunch hour coming up. Don't go anywhere.

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ACTC and Shoot to Thrill as you got your final shot at winning that trip to Rocklahoma 20. 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

Some people believe the world is round. There's some people that believe the world is flat. And Billy Corgan, or William Patrick Corgan, that is, believes that the world is a vampire. Smashing Pumpkins, all part of the lunch hours. We got some hot, fresh, out-of-the-oven new music from Atreyu. Here's their latest. This one's called All For You.

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is the Mighty Metallica and For Whom the Bell Tolls. And I know I'm not the only one that still writes checks. And in the little four portion of the check down the lower left-hand corner, I like to write Whom the Bell Tolls, just because I'm a nerd like that. I know I'm not the only one. Shout out to all my nerds who

Like to write Metallica anywhere they get a chance. Like to write down Metallica lyrics anytime they see the opportunity. If it says four, you're damn right I'm going to write in Whom the Bell Tolls. Let's keep it going now with Three Doors Down.

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They just got done stuffing your face. About time to feed your brain. I got five random facts involving colorblind eaters, spiked dog collars, UFOs, an unusual way of keeping flowers standing tall. But first, it's Blink 182.

We're kicking it with Tom Sawyer. It's Rush on this Friday afternoon, as it is time now to feed your brain. It's time for your facts of the day. Fun facts that could come in handy this weekend if you got a big cookout planned. Make you seem real smart as you're grilling them burgers. All right, like this one right here. Did you know people who are colorblind are reportedly less likely to be picky eaters? Like maybe when you can't see that suspicious green tint, leftovers become a lot easier to palate, I guess. I don't know. Here's another one. In 1969, a musician named Jim Sullivan released an album called

0: UFO. Now get this. 6 years later, he disappeared without a trace, and his abandoned car was just found along a desert road. So that's either a mystery or the most committed album promotion ever. That's what I felt. You know that the word almost is the longest common English word with all of its letters in alphabetical order? Somebody had a lot of free time when they figured that one out. You're probably trying to figure it out right now. Oh, here's another one. This is good. Viagra dissolved in water can reportedly help cut flowers remain upright and last up to a week longer. So finally, a flower arrangement with a warning label. If your flowers stay like that for longer than 4 hours, speak to a doctor. Here's one. Spiked dog collars. They date back to ancient Greece. Shepherds used to put spiked dog collars on their dogs to protect their necks from wolves. And now they're just a fashion symbol. So there you go. Your facts of the day. Feeding your brain as I got Papa Roach coming up. Going to hear from the Chili Peppers. And we got more details. Now you can win $500. Don't go anywhere.
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Those guys kicking off Rocklahoma 20 as they are the headliner for the Friday night portion of Rocklahoma. If you want to see Godsmack and roll VIP, you better enter now for your chance to win, as today is the deadline for that Rocklahoma flyaway. Let's keep it going with new music from Breaking Benjamin. 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

Tony Iommi himself doing a solo project and releasing a new album this fall. That is the first track off the upcoming new album, a new song called World Alone. 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

just about time for some news that doesn't suck. I got a story coming up about a cancer survivor and his dog and their incredible trip down the Missouri. A young volunteer who helps shelter animals and a message in a bottle that finally turns up after more than five decades. News that doesn't suck coming up here in about 10 minutes. First, let's keep it rolling with Pink Floyd.

0: Linkin Park and Lost on this Friday afternoon, as it is time now for some news that doesn't suck. That's right, the good news story is making the rounds today. First up, 67-year-old man named Frank Carter recently beat a rare form of blood cancer. And to celebrate being cancer-free, he decided he and his pup were going to paddle more than 2,300 miles down the Missouri River. His dog Amos and him went on a big journey together. Started the headwaters, Montana, ended in St. Louis. Camped along the river, they battled storms and wind and hail. They completed the trip in a canoe that Frank built himself. Talk about one serious victory lap, right? And then you get 11-year-old Florida man, or Florida boy. His name is Nehemiah Turner, and he just logged more than 100 volunteer hours reading to animals at local shelters. Yeah, the program helps kids practice reading while also giving nervous dogs a calming voice and some company. And finally, a volunteer cleaning up wetlands in New Jersey found a message in a bottle that had been floating around for 53 years. It was written by a 9-year-old girl in 1973, joking that she had been captured by sponge fishermen and needed help. Sadly, the girl passed away in 2019, but the message eventually reached her family, who immediately recognized her sense of humor. So, you got a cancer survivor, you got a good dog, a kid helping animals, and a message finding its way home after, you know, half a century. No big deal, right? Some news that doesn't suck, because I got Beck coming up, plus Guns N' Roses on the way, and we're going to hear the new song from Nickelback. Don't you go anywhere.
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Well, Nickelback is getting set on releasing their new album, their 11th studio album, due out just in time for Halloween, coming out on October 30th. It's new music off of that upcoming new album. Here's Nickelback with their new song called Rattle the Cage.

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Tom Petty's running down a dream, and if it's always been your dream to eat at Candyland, good news, there's a Candyland pop-up restaurant that just popped up in San Diego, but it's not interactive. You can take photos, but they say that the strict rules about not being able to play on the playground, which is kind of dumb. Let's keep it going now with 3 Days Grace.

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Eddie. And everything else that rocks, even if they aren't named Eddie. 30 minutes of nonstop rock on 96.5 The Rock, San Angelo's rock station.

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Good afternoon to you. I'm Maggie Meadows. It is not uncommon for celebrities to have a product line. And in this case, a supermodel now has a potato chip line. Yes. And she recently posted pictures on social media promoting these potato chips, wearing a thong. Yes, all that in a bag of chips. We'll talk more about this. I will let you know who the supermodel is in two songs.

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Basically, it's potato chips by Heidi Klum. The chips include flavors like glazed ham style and roast chicken style. The bummer is

0: they are not sold in America. They're sold in Germany. Wait, wait, wait. Chances are we'll be able to get some online, maybe even Amazon. The supermodel posted pictures wearing a thong to promote her potato chip. So the question is, are people really going to buy these chips or just look at the pictures?
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A tattoo? 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
1: Hey, it's Chuck with Loudwire Nights, and on tonight's show, we've got a whole lot of celebrating to do, man. We're going to celebrate some birthdays from Mr. John 5 and M. Shadows of Avenged Sevenfold. We've also got some new music to celebrate because we've got new albums from Five Finger Death Punch and Tim Montana. And as if that wasn't enough, it is Friday, so that means we're going to close things out with an hour of nothing but heavy metal and hard rock. Don't be late, man. I'll see you very soon. Loudwire Nights starts at 7 o'clock.
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Today is the day Tim Montana dropped a new album, The Entire State of Tim Montana. You can find this song on the album. I cannot wait to check it out in its entirety. This is Break Me Down.

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That's a... 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

In a perfect world, you would have season tickets for all your favorite sports teams, right? Basketball, football, baseball. But we all know the chances of that are slim and none. Why? Because money. Everything's so expensive. Coming up, I will tell you about the five most expensive sporting events to attend in 2026. There's still a few that you can be a part of, but you better start saving now. More on that in two songs.

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0: Evanescence with Afterlife. If someone were to ask me, hey, what's your favorite kind of ticket? I would say, well, a free ticket in terms of concerts, sporting events, right? But that's not always the case. You got to pay to play. And Hard Rock Bet has listed the five most expensive sporting events in 2026 in terms of tickets. Obviously, the World Cup final on the list, that is over. But to attend the World Cup final, you are looking at paying $14,237 a ticket. Who's got that kind of cash? And it's not a throwaway. I know it's a big thing, but to be able to afford to go to that game and even eat and have a beer after spending over $14,000 on a ticket. The Super Bowl, always a pricey ticket. You're looking at over $6,000. The NBA Finals, close to $6,000. College football playoff national championship ticket, over $4,000. In the World Series, you're looking at, again, all of these are on average $3,000 a ticket. Yeah. You may want to get comfortable on the couch.
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Hey, today's your last day to enter to win a trip for two to Rocklahoma. Rocklahoma celebrating its 20th anniversary. 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

0: We've also got some new music to celebrate because we've got new albums from Five Finger Death Punch and Tim Montana. And as if that wasn't enough, it is Friday. So that means we're going to close things out with an hour of nothing but heavy metal and hard rock. Don't be late, man. I'll see you very soon. Loudwire Night starts at 7 o'clock.
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It's pretty cool. My buddy Sky Worth is playing bass right now for Autumn Kings. They are currently on the road, and the band is stoked how well this song is doing. It's gone, gone, gone.

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Green Day dropped a soundtrack today for the upcoming movie Nimrods, based on the band's early days. It features 30 songs. Green Day classics on it like Longview, Basket Case, Brain Stew, and a brand new song called I'm Never Gonna R.I.P. And actually, two other big albums dropped today. We'll talk more about that in two songs. It's The Pretty Reckless, For I Am Death.

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0: So a few minutes ago, I mentioned that Green Day dropped the soundtrack today for the upcoming movie Nimrod. Some other albums that dropped today, a new one from Tim Montana, the entire state of Tim Montana, and a new album out today from Five Finger Death Punch called Legacy.
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Earlier this week, legendary Black Sabbath guitarist Tony Iommi dropped a new song called World Alone. It's from his upcoming album, From the Dark, that drops on October 23rd.

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2: 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I'll see you very soon. 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

If Sully Erna of Godsmack and Dorothy are still together, you wouldn't know it by looking at their social media. They are not like a lot of couples that have to plaster themselves all over the internet. Wow, what a concept. It's Architects with Broken Mirror.

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So Ozzy Osbourne is being honored this Halloween with a one-of-a-kind haunted house at Universal's Halloween Horror Nights in Orlando and in Hollywood. 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

boss has a micromanagement problem, we have a volume management solution. 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

0: Bad omens with the death of peace of mind. I'm Maggie Meadows. Universal's Halloween Horror Nights in both Orlando and in Hollywood will be celebrating Ozzy this year. 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

Pearl Jam bassist Jeff Ament is giving fans a behind-the-scenes look with a new photo book. It features over 250 rare photos from his personal collection, showing the early days of Pearl Jam, life on tour, and more. It's called Since Forever, and it will be out on September 25th. 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